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0: Good afternoon and welcome to Black Wave on Swan 99.9 Cities West, coming to you from Blacktown. I'm your host, Nat, and it's great to have you with me this Sunday. It's been a bit of a hazy morning here in Blacktown. It's sitting currently around about 16 with the temperatures expected to reach 22 today, which is a beautiful, absolute sunny day for this, you know, the second last day of August, which is awesome. We've already kicked things off with some deadly First Nations music. That was Hands Up by Sunny Lau. Before that, we had One More Time by Outback Empire and Manara by Briggs. If you're new to the show, Black Wave is your weekly hour celebrating Aboriginal and Torres Strait Islander music, artists, culture and community, bringing you everything from established legends to some of the incredible emerging talent coming through. So whether you're listening from home, out in the community or cruising around Western Sydney, thanks for spending your Sunday with me right now. We've got plenty more deadly music coming your way this afternoon, but right now let's get back into it with Shame by Ziggy Ramo right here on Black Wave on SWA 99.9, where the difference is the music.
1: 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The worst approaching anytime soon. 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

intentions come back to bite me. 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What else can I do?

0: You're listening to Black Wave on Swan 99.9 Sydney's West. My name is Nat, and that was As the Trees Have Always Known by Melanie Horsnell. Before that, Howlin' by Crystal Rivers and Shame by Ziggy Ramo. I've got a community message to put out there, and hopefully we can help this little one home. A three-month-old Pomeranian named Lola has gone missing from Lytton Street in Blacktown. She went missing on Monday the 24th of August, and her family are desperately trying to find her. Lola is female, microchipped with a tan coat, white chest, black and white markings on her face. Her family have been searching and contacting vets and pounds, reaching out through Lost Pets pages, but haven't found any luck so far. They're also offering a cash reward for her safe return. So if you're in the Blacktown area, please keep an eye out for little Lola. And if you have anyone who lives around Lytton Street or nearby, please share the information with them. Hopefully with a few extra eyes looking, we can help reunite Lola with her family. Our little girls are truly heartbroken about Lola being missing. But now let's get back into the music. And this next one is a true Western Sydney song. It is 22 Clan, one of my favorites by Macridge, featuring Barker, right here on Black Wave, Swan 99.9, where the difference is the music.
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0: You're listening to Black Wave on Swan 99.9 Sydney's West. My name is Nat. That was Loving You by Corey. Before that, we had Binnie Combrock by Black Rock Band and 22 Clan by Macridge featuring Barker. Now, I've got a big community event coming right here in Western Sydney that you definitely want to put into the calendar. It's the QE Festival 2026, and it is now 2 weeks away. And the official order events have been released. So if you're planning on heading along, you can now start mapping out your day and checking out what's happening across the festival. It's happening on Saturday, the 12th of September at Blacktown Showground, and the festival will run from 10 a.m. until 6 p.m. Kui is all about celebrating Aboriginal and Torres Strait Islander culture, connection and community with an incredible day planned for Western Sydney. 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So make sure you save the date, Saturday, 12th of September, Blacktown Showground from 10 till 6 p.m. The countdown is officially on, and I'll be definitely be keeping you updated here on Black Wave as we get closer, because I am super excited. I'll be hopefully there at the event if I am able. I have some surgery coming up, so hopefully I'll be fit and able to jump down and check it out. But I hope you definitely will get down there. Hopefully it's a beautiful sunny day. But let's get back into the music with Turnaround by Eloise Collins right here on Swan 99.9, Sydney's West.
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Black Wave on Swan 99.9 Sydney's West. My name is Nat. That was New Beginnings by Ian Buller featuring Emily Pilcher. Such a poppy song. Before that was Wish You Well by Baker Boy and Turn Around by Eloise Collins. 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Let's get back into the music. This next one is Back in Time by Jess Beck, right here on Black Wave on Swan 99.9, where the difference is the music.

Well, that's Window by Miss Genius. Before that, we heard Hurry Down by Lauren Ryan and Back in Time by Jess Beck. And that's all we've got time for on Black Wave this week. Thanks so much for hanging out with me, tuning into Swan 99.9. Hope you've enjoyed the music and had a deadly Sunday afternoon. I'll catch you again next Sunday from 12 to 1 p.m. right here on Black Wave. Until then, look after yourself, look after each other, and stay safe out there. My name is Nat, and this last track on today's show is Best Bits by King Stingray, right here on Black Wave on Swan 99.9, where the difference is the music.

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0: Our generation has had its share of cover-ups and secret operations. But did you know that the most daring piece of intrigue this world has ever known, the cruelest hoax with the most elaborate cover-up ever contrived, is still going strong after nearly 20 centuries? The Battle of Kadesh was reported by Ramses II of Egypt as only a skirmish in which he, of course, was victorious. But Ramses was a vain fellow. The Battle of Kadesh turned out to be not a skirmish at all, but one of the significant battles of history. Ramses, rather than being the victor, barely escaped with his life. And so on the massive pillars and the palace walls of mighty Karnak, Ramses described again and again his conflicts with the king of Hatti. The Assyrians also frequently mentioned the land of Hatti, but historians didn't guess the truth. It was assumed that the Hatti were only some unimportant tribe. No one thought to ask how an unimportant tribe could skirmish with two great powers, and for so long a time. Well, the Hatti turned out to be not a tribe at all, but a third giant empire of that day. The Hittites, you remember? With their borders stretching all the way from the Black Sea to Damascus. But no matter, Ramses felt quite capable of handling the Hittites. At least he must be given credit for putting on a bold front. One of the Egyptian inscriptions concerning the Battle of Kadesh described Ramses as the fearless one who put an end to the boastfulness of the land of Hatti. He was the son of Re, who trampled the land of Hatti underfoot. He was like a bull with sharp horns, the mighty lion, the jackal who in a moment traverses the circles of the earth, the divine, splendid falcon. There was also a long poem describing the tremendous victory of Ramses. But friend, today it's known that these were just a shameless piece of propaganda. Yet it was believed for more than 3,000 years. The truth is that Ramses allowed himself to be taken in by the story of two Bedouin spies sent into his camp by the Hittite king. These men, claiming to be deserters from the Hittite army, told Ramses that the Hittite king had already retreated from him in fear. And susceptible as he was to flattery, he allowed his army to be led into the trap, surrounded by the northern foe, escaping only with his life. A neat trick. A neat trick, isn't it? Lose the battle, but convince the world you won it. And he succeeded for 3,000 years. I'm not sure who thought of such a strategy first, but there's a parallel that I can't escape. The Battle of Kadesh was fought about 1300 B.C., but about A.D. 31, the chief of the fallen angels, we call him Satan, set out to try the same strategy. He'd lost a battle infinitely more important than Kadesh, and it could be said of him, too, that he barely escaped with his life. But his record of horrible success is today approaching the 2,000-year mark, and comparatively few people suspect the truth. The story, which is terribly true, began at Golgotha, known as the place of the skull, probably because a rock formation in the hillside resembled a human skull. Most often we hear Christian people talking about the place where Jesus died as Calvary, which is an English word derived from the same meaning, skull. Jesus of Nazareth, crucified there, had just died. And I picture Satan, the rebel chief, sitting in the shadows not far away, absolutely dejected. He'd lost the battle, and he knew it. He knew that his doom was sealed. You'd expect him to be happy, wouldn't you? After all, it was he who was the chief instigator of the crucifixion. Yes, but he wanted him crucified. I'm not so sure he wanted him to die. You see, Satan's purpose was to defeat the plan for man's salvation. All the way from Bethlehem to Golgotha or Calvary, that evil angel had hounded the steps of Jesus, trying to discourage him, trying to trip him up, trying to get him to sin if only with a word, trying to get him to quit. In the first place, he'd thought that God would certainly never bother with the fallen race. It was incomprehensible to his selfish mind that the Son of God would be concerned enough to come down here and die in man's place so that he could live. See, selfishness has trouble understanding love. Satan seemed to think that if he just made things miserable enough, Jesus would surely turn back and he'd abandon his plan to save mankind. The human race would be left to certain destruction, and nothing delights the rebel chief more than mass destruction. Satan knew that Jesus could easily work a miracle to deliver himself from his enemies. He knew that Jesus, if he chose, could easily come down from the cross and let 10,000 angels sweep him heavenward in the sight of his tormentors. But Jesus didn't quit. He didn't quit. He didn't come down from the cross. He stayed there to the last and let the world's sins crush out his life. And Satan wasn't stupid. He knew that his mask had been completely torn away. In the eyes of all the universe, he'd now been exposed as a murderer, the murderer of his own creator. He could expect no sympathy now, ever again, from the unfallen worlds. Satan hated the cross. He hated it with an intensity that can't be described. But there, in the shadow of the instrument of death that had sealed his doom, he hit upon the same idea that Ramses had used to feed his pride. He lost the battle, but it would make it appear that he had won. He would concoct his own story of what happened at Calvary, Golgotha. He would repaint the cross. He would misinterpret it, distort its meaning, promote worldwide misunderstanding by means of massive propaganda. He would make the cross that he hated a weapon against God. You see, Satan's rebellion from the beginning had been an attack upon God's authority, upon his government and his law. In his encounter with our first parents in Eden, it was a direct command of God that was so brazenly questioned. And in these last days, according to the book of Revelation, it'll be the authority of God that's at issue. It'll still be the people who accept God's authority and keep his commands. It'll be these who'll be the target of the rebel angel's greatest wrath. Let us read it together. Revelation 12:17. Listen. Then the dragon was enraged at the woman, that's the church, and went off to make war against the rest of her offspring, those who obey God's commandments and hold to the testimony of Jesus. You see, Lucifer, when first he rebelled, campaigned for the repeal of God's law. But how could God repeal a law that's a transcript of his own character? A law that's the foundation of his government. How could God alter in any way a law so important, so vital, so perfect, so unchangeable, so sacred that its violation could not even be overlooked to save his own son from Calvary? Tell me, isn't it strange to contend that the cross cancels out God's law? Or in any way weakens it? Can you believe that God would let his own son die because the law could not be changed, then turn around and change it as soon as his son was dead? Hardly. Listen, God himself said this over here in Psalm 89, verse 34. Psalm 89, verse 34.
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0: Let me get it here in just a moment. Psalm 89, verse 34. Listen to this. My covenant will I not break, God said, nor alter the thing that is gone out of my lips. And then he tells us about himself in Malachi 3, verse 6, just about the end of the Old Testament. He says, I am the Lord. I change not. There's no way to separate the integrity of God's law from the integrity of God himself. They stand or fall together. Now, Satan knew well that God's law would not and could not be set aside. He just witnessed in the death of Jesus the mightiest argument of all for the unchangeable nature of the divine law. See? For if the law could have been set aside, Jesus need not have died. It's just as simple as that. It was in the light of all this knowledge, so much more, that the once brilliant angel conceived his bold and, should I say, reprehensible scheme, his ultimate hoax, right there at Calvary. He would tell the world that the cross he hated, that the cross that had sealed his doom, the cross that had upheld the law at the cost of the Creator's lifeblood, he would tell the world that the cross had in reality given him everything he wanted. He would tell the world that the purpose of Calvary had been to remove the law, that God had decided, after all, to free us from its restrictions and give us liberty to do as we pleased. Satan knew that the cross he hated would be honored by all Christians, that the story of God dying in man's place would be told, retold through every generation, that men through all time would preach and pray and sing about it. But the rebel didn't care. He'd gladly join in their praise of Calvary's sacrifice so long as that sacrifice was misunderstood. Do you see what I'm trying to say? So long as its meaning was distorted, so long as it could be turned and twisted to the advantage of his rebellion. Satan would picture Sinai with its thunder and smoke as the work of a harsh and tyrannical God, and Calvary as the work of a loving Savior. He'd pit one against the other, as if Sinai were a mistake that had to be corrected at Calvary. He'd contend that Sinai was law and Calvary was grace. And he'd be so delighted as he saw men making of grace an excuse to sin. He would remind men repeatedly of what the Apostle Paul said about Christians not being under the law, but under grace. Here it is, Romans 6:14. Look, for sin shall not have dominion over you, for ye are not under the law, but under grace. But Satan would do everything possible to keep men and women from noticing Paul's very next words right there in verse 15. Look, what then? Shall we sin? Shall we break the law because we're not under the law, but under grace? God forbid. Yes, the fallen angel would actually pirate the grace of God that enables us to keep the law and market it as a license to sin. The rebel chief would stop at nothing. He'd foist upon the world the notion that God had actually abolished his constitution, thrown away his standard, left men to follow their own inclinations. But it is precisely that notion that we're subject only to our own inclinations, our own feelings. I say it is that notion, eagerly accepted and passed on from one generation to another, that has made our streets unsafe and our homes armed fortresses, my friend. And in our rush to permissiveness, we've rejected the only answer to our epidemic of crime. Do you see? Our obedience is not obedience, friend. Our obedience, or anybody's obedience, is not popular today. It's not sophisticated enough for our permissive society. We prefer to talk about love. We've not escaped the infection of easy religion that makes of us no demands. The shocking thing is that the cross of Calvary has been so manipulated as to help create this situation. Isn't it a tragedy that the cross

The cross that stands as the ultimate in obedience to the Father's will should be so misunderstood. Isn't it frightening to realize that the very sacrifice which has forever established the authority and unchanging character of God's law should be represented as destroying it? How is it that millions should be so blinded? But here will come the last great deception. Here will be the issue in the last great conflict that will separate the loyal from the disloyal. Yes, Satan will fight the cross while pretending to love it. He'll gladly join in our praise of what happened that dark day on Calvary's Hill. All the while, he's going for the jugular, using the cross that sealed his doom as an unexpected weapon in his desperate and insane attempt to dethrone God. Listen, from old England comes an account of a little boy named Bron who went to church for the first time with his governess. The minister climbed high into the pulpit and then told a piece of terrible news. He told how an innocent man had been nailed to a cross and left to die. Oh, how terrible, the lad thought. He'd never heard of this before. How wrong. Surely the people would do something about it. But he looked about him and no one seemed concerned. Well, they must be waiting for church to be over. Then surely they would do something to right this horrible deed. Well, he walked out of the church trembling with emotion, waiting to see what the crowd would do. And his governess said, "Bron, don't take it to heart. Someone will think you're strange." Strange to be upset. Strange to be disturbed by injustice. Strange to be stirred so strange by so tragic a recital. Strange to care and want desperately to do something about it. Oh, friend, shame on us for our casual, superficial commitments left at the door of the church and forgotten. There's something to be done about what happened at Calvary. Jesus said, "If you love me, keep my commandments." Love is more than just something you say. Love, my friend, is something you do. Listen to this.

0: Thank you, Marilyn Cotton. Shall we pray? My Lord and my God, give us the wisdom and the good common sense to know that love is something we do. We look again at that saving cross. With all of our hearts, we accept it, with its requirements as well. Restore in us the image of our Maker and help us to turn from insensitivity to active commitment. We start by committing these hearts of ours right now in your priceless name. Amen.
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2: Matthew chapter 25. Then the kingdom of heaven shall be likened to 10 virgins who took their lamps and went out to meet the bridegroom. Now 5 of them were wise and 5 were foolish. Those who were foolish took their lamps and took no oil with them, but the wise took oil in their vessels with their lamps. But while the bridegroom was delayed, they all slumbered and slept. And at midnight a cry was heard, "Behold, the bridegroom is coming, go out to meet him." Then all those virgins arose and trimmed their lamps. And the foolish said to the wise, "Give us some of your oil, for our lamps are going out." But the wise answered, saying, "No, lest there should not be enough for us and you, but go rather to those who sell and buy for yourselves." And while they went to buy, the bridegroom came, and those who were ready went in with him to the wedding, and the door was shut. Afterward the other virgins came also, saying, "Lord, Lord, open to us." But he answered and said, "Assuredly I say to you, I do not know you. Watch therefore, for you know neither the day nor the hour in which the Son of Man is coming. For the kingdom of heaven is like a man traveling to a far country, who called his own servants and delivered his goods to them. And to one he gave 5 talents, to another 2, and to another 1. To each according to his own ability. And immediately he went on a journey. Then he who had received the 5 talents went and traded with them and made another 5 talents. And likewise he who had received 2 gained 2 more also. But he who had received 1 went and dug in the ground and hid his Lord's money. After a long time the Lord of those servants came and settled accounts with them. So he who had received 5 talents came and brought 5 other talents, saying, 'Lord, you delivered to me 5 talents. Look, I have gained 5 more talents besides them.' His Lord said to him, 'Well done, good and faithful servant. You were faithful over a few things. I will make you ruler over many things. Enter into the joy of your Lord.' He also who had received 2 talents came and said, 'Lord, you delivered to me 2 talents. Look, I have gained 2 more talents besides them.' His Lord said to him, 'Well done, good and faithful servant. You have been faithful over a few things. I will make you ruler over many things. Enter into the joy of your Lord.' Then he who had received the 1 talent came and said, 'Lord, I knew you to be a hard man, reaping where you have not sown and gathering where you have not scattered seed. And I was afraid and went and hid your talent in the ground. Look, there you have what is yours.' But his Lord answered and said to him, 'You wicked and lazy servant, you knew that I reap where I have not sown and gather where I have not scattered seed, so you ought to have deposited my money with the bankers, and at my coming I would have received back my own with interest. Therefore take the talent from him, and give it to him who has 10 talents. For to everyone who has, more will be given, and he will have abundance. But from him who does not have, even what he has will be taken away. And cast the unprofitable servant into the outer darkness. There will be weeping and gnashing of teeth. When the Son of Man comes in his glory, and all the holy angels with him, then he will sit on the throne of his glory. All the nations will be gathered before him, and he will separate them one from another as a shepherd divides his sheep from the goats. And he will set the sheep on his right hand, but the goats on the left. Then the king will say to those on his right hand, 'Come, you blessed of my Father, inherit the kingdom prepared for you from the foundation of the world. For I was hungry, and you gave me food. I was thirsty, and you gave me drink. I was a stranger, and you took me in. I was naked, and you clothed me. I was sick, and you visited me. I was in prison, and you came to me. Then the righteous will answer him, saying, Lord, when did we see you hungry and feed you, or thirsty and give you drink? When did we see you a stranger and take you in, or naked and clothe you? Or when did we see you sick or in prison and come to you? And the king will answer and say to them, Assuredly, I say to you, inasmuch as you did it to one of the least of these my brethren, you did it to me. Then he will also say to those on the left hand, Depart from me, you cursed, into the everlasting fire prepared for the devil and his angels. For I was hungry, and you gave me no food. I was thirsty, and you gave me no drink. I was a stranger, and you did not take me in. Naked, and you did not clothe me. Sick, and in prison, and you did not visit me. Then they also will answer him, saying, Lord, when did we see you hungry, or thirsty, or a stranger, or naked, or sick, or in prison, and did not minister to you? Then he will answer them, saying, Assuredly, I say to you, inasmuch as you did not do it to one of the least of these, you did not do it to me. And these will go away into everlasting punishment, but the righteous into eternal life.
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2: Chapter 26. Now it came to pass, when Jesus had finished all these sayings, that he said to his disciples, You know that after 2 days is the Passover, and the Son of Man will be delivered up to be crucified. Then the chief priests, the scribes, and the elders of the people assembled at the palace of the high priest, who was called Caiaphas, and plotted to take Jesus by trickery and kill him. But they said,
3: Not during the feast, lest there be an uproar among the people.
2: And when Jesus was in Bethany at the house of Simon the leper, a woman came to him having an alabaster flask of very costly fragrant oil, and she poured it on his head as he sat at the table. But when his disciples saw it, they were indignant, saying,
4: Why this waste? For this fragrant oil might have been sold for much and given to the poor.
2: But when Jesus was aware of it, he said to them, Why do you trouble the woman? For she has done a good work for me. For you have the poor with you always, but me you do not have always. For in pouring this fragrant oil on my body, she did it for my burial. Assuredly, I say to you, wherever this gospel is preached in the whole world, what this woman has done will also be told as a memorial to her. Then one of the 12, called Judas Iscariot, went to the chief priests and said,
4: What are you willing to give me if I deliver him to you?
2: And they counted out to him 30 pieces of silver. So from that time he sought opportunity to betray him. Now on the first day of the feast of unleavened bread, the disciples came to Jesus, saying to him,
5: Where do you want us to prepare for you to eat the Passover?
2: And he said, Go into the city to a certain man, and say to him, The teacher says, My time is at hand. I will keep the Passover at your house with my disciples. So the disciples did as Jesus had directed them, and they prepared the Passover. When evening had come, he sat down with the 12. Now as they were eating, he said, Assuredly, I say to you, one of you will betray me. And they were exceedingly sorrowful, and each of them began to say to him,
5: Lord, is it I?
2: He answered and said, He who dipped his hand with me in the dish will betray me. The Son of Man indeed goes just as it is written of him, but woe to that man by whom the Son of Man is betrayed. It would have been good for that man if he had not been born. Then Judas, who was betraying him, answered and said,
4: Rabbi, is it I?
2: He said to him, You have said it. And as they were eating, Jesus took bread, blessed, and broke it, and gave it to the disciples, and said, Take, eat, this is my body. Then he took the cup, and gave thanks, and gave it to them, saying, Drink from it, all of you, for this is my blood of the new covenant, which is shed for many for the remission of sins. But I say to you, I will not drink of this fruit of the vine from now on till that day when I drink it new with you in my Father's kingdom. And when they had sung a hymn, they went out to the Mount of Olives. Then Jesus said to them, All of you will be made to stumble because of me this night, for it is written, I will strike the shepherd, and the sheep of the flock will be scattered. But after I have been raised, I will go before you to Galilee. Peter answered and said to him,
6: Even if all are made to stumble because of you, I will never be made to stumble.
2: Jesus said to him, Assuredly, I say to you that this night, before the rooster crows, you will deny me 3 times. Peter said to him,
6: Even if I have to die with you, I will not deny you.
2: And so said all the disciples. Then Jesus came with them to a place called Gethsemane, and said to the disciples, Sit here, while I go and pray over there. And he took with him Peter and the 2 sons of Zebedee, and he began to be sorrowful and deeply distressed. Then he said to them, My soul is exceedingly sorrowful, even to death. Stay here and watch with me. He went a little farther and fell on his face and prayed, saying, O my Father, if it is possible, let this cup pass from me. Nevertheless, not as I will, but as you will. Then he came to the disciples and found them sleeping and said to Peter, What, could you not watch with me 1 hour? Watch and pray, lest you enter into temptation. The spirit indeed is willing, but the flesh is weak. Again a second time he went away and prayed, saying, O my Father, if this cup cannot pass away from me unless I drink it, your will be done. And he came and found them asleep again, for their eyes were heavy. So he left them, went away again, and prayed the 3rd time, saying the same words. Then he came to his disciples and said to them, Are you still sleeping and resting? Behold, the hour is at hand, and the Son of Man is being betrayed into the hands of sinners. Rise, let us be going. See, my betrayer is at hand. And while he was still speaking, behold, Judas, 1 of the 12, with a great multitude, with swords and clubs, came from the chief priests and elders of the people. Now his betrayer had given them a sign, saying,
4: Whomever I kiss, he is the one. Seize him.
2: Immediately he went up to Jesus and said,
4: Greetings, Rabbi,
2: and kissed him. But Jesus said to him, Friend, why have you come? Then they came and laid hands on Jesus and took him. And suddenly one of those who were with Jesus stretched out his hand and drew his sword, struck the servant of the high priest, and cut off his ear. But Jesus said to him, Put your sword in its place, for all who take the sword will perish by the sword. Or do you think that I cannot now pray to my Father, and he will provide me with more than 12 legions of angels? How then could the scriptures be fulfilled that it must happen thus? In that hour Jesus said to the multitudes, Have you come out as against a robber with swords and clubs to take me? I sat daily with you, teaching in the temple, and you did not seize me. But all this was done, that the scriptures of the prophets might be fulfilled. Then all the disciples forsook him and fled, and those who had laid hold of Jesus led him away to Caiaphas, the high priest, where the scribes and the elders were assembled. But Peter followed him at a distance to the high priest's courtyard, and he went in and sat with the servants to see the end. Now the chief priests, the elders, and all the council sought false testimony against Jesus to put him to death, but found none. Even though many false witnesses came forward, they found none. But at last, 2 false witnesses came forward and said,
7: This fellow said, I am able to destroy the temple of God,
8: and to build it in 3 days.
2: And the high priest arose and said to him,
9: Do you answer nothing? What is it these men testify against you?
2: But Jesus kept silent, and the high priest answered and said to him,
9: I put you under oath by the living God. Tell us if you are the Christ, the Son of God.
2: Jesus said to him, It is as you said. Nevertheless, I say to you, hereafter you will see the Son of Man sitting at the right hand of the power and coming on the clouds of heaven. Then the high priest tore his clothes, saying,
9: He has spoken blasphemy. What further need do we have of witnesses? Look, now you have heard his blasphemy. What do you think?
2: They answered and said,
10: He is deserving of death.
2: Then they spat in his face and beat him, and others struck him with the palms of their hands, saying,
11: Prophesy to us, Christ!
12: Who is the one who struck you?
2: Now Peter sat outside in the courtyard, and a servant girl came to him, saying,
13: You also were with Jesus of Galilee.
2: But he denied it before them all, saying,
14: I do not know what you're saying.
2: And when he had gone out to the gateway, another girl saw him and said to those who were there,
13: This fellow also was with Jesus of Nazareth.
2: But again he denied with an oath,
14: I do not know the man.
2: And a little later, those who stood by came up and said to Peter,
15: "Surely you also are one of them, for your speech betrays you."
2: Then he began to curse and swear, saying,
16: "I do not know the man."
2: Immediately a rooster crowed, and Peter remembered the word of Jesus who had said to him, "Before the rooster crows, you will deny me 3 times. So he went out and wept bitterly.
1: Soar 99.9.
2: Chapter 27. When morning came, all the chief priests and elders of the people plotted against Jesus to put him to death. And when they had bound him, they led him away and delivered him to Pontius Pilate, the governor. Then Judas, his betrayer, seeing that he had been condemned, was remorseful and brought back the 30 pieces of silver to the chief priests and elders, saying,
4: "I have sinned by betraying innocent blood."
2: And they said,
17: "What is that to us? You see to it."
2: Then he threw down the pieces of silver in the temple and departed, and went and hanged himself. But the chief priests took the silver pieces and said,
7: "It is not lawful to put them into the treasury, because they are the price of blood."
2: And they consulted together and bought with them the potter's field to bury strangers in. Therefore that field has been called the field of blood to this day. Then was fulfilled what was spoken by Jeremiah the prophet, saying, "And they took the 30 pieces of silver, the value of him who was priced, whom they of the children of Israel priced, and gave them for the potter's field, as the Lord directed me." Now Jesus stood before the governor, and the governor asked him, saying,
9: "Are you the king of the Jews?"
2: Jesus said to him, "It is as you say." And while he was being accused by the chief priests and elders, he answered nothing. Then Pilate said to him,
9: "Do you not hear how many things they testify against you?"
2: But he answered him not one word, so that the governor marveled greatly. Now at the feast, the governor was accustomed to releasing to the multitude one prisoner whom they wished. And at that time they had a notorious prisoner called Barabbas. Therefore, when they had gathered together, Pilate said to them,
9: "Whom do you want me to release to you, Barabbas or Jesus, who is called Christ?"
2: For he knew that they had handed him over because of envy. While he was sitting on the judgment seat, his wife sent to him, saying,
18: "Have nothing to do with that just man, for I have suffered many things today in a dream because of him."
2: But the chief priests and elders persuaded the multitude that they should ask for Barabbas and destroy Jesus. The governor answered and said to them,
9: "Which of the two do you want me to release to you?"
2: They said,
19: "Barabbas!"
2: Pilate said to them,
9: "What then shall I do with Jesus, who is called Christ?"
2: They all said to him,
20: "Let him be crucified!
21: Let him be crucified!"
2: Then the governor said,
9: "Why? What evil has he done?"
2: But they cried out all the more, saying,
21: Let him be crucified!
2: When Pilate saw that he could not prevail at all, but rather that a tumult was rising, he took water and washed his hands before the multitude, saying,
9: "I am innocent of the blood of this just person. You see to it."
2: And all the people answered and said,
7: "His blood be on us
22: and on our children."
2: Then he released Barabbas to them, and when he had scourged Jesus, he delivered him to be crucified. Then the soldiers of the governor took Jesus into the praetorium and gathered the whole garrison around him. And they stripped him and put a scarlet robe on him. When they had twisted a crown of thorns, they put it on his head and a reed in his right hand. And they bowed the knee before him and mocked him, saying,
22: "Hail, King of the Jews!"
2: Then they spat on him and took the reed and struck him on the head. And when they had mocked him, they took the robe off him, put his own clothes on him, and led him away to be crucified. Now as they came out, they found a man of Cyrene, Simon by name. Him they compelled to bear his cross. And when they had come to a place called Golgotha, that is to say, place of a skull, they gave him sour wine mingled with gall to drink. But when he had tasted it, he would not drink. Then they crucified him and divided his garments, casting lots, that it might be fulfilled which was spoken by the prophet, "They divided my garments among them, and for my clothing they cast lots." Sitting down, they kept watch over him there, and they put up over his head the accusation written against him, "This is Jesus, the King of the Jews." Then two robbers were crucified with him, one on the right and another on the left. And those who passed by blasphemed him, wagging their heads and saying,
11: "You who destroy the temple and build it in 3 days, save yourself. If you're the Son of God, come down from the cross."
2: Likewise, the chief priests also, mocking with the scribes and elders, said,
0: "He saved others. Himself he cannot save. If he is the King of Israel, let him now come down from the cross, and we will believe him. He trusted in God. Let him deliver him now if he will have him. For he said, 'I am the Son of God.'"
2: Even the robbers who were crucified with him reviled him with the same thing. Now from the sixth hour until the ninth hour, there was darkness over all the land. And about the ninth hour, Jesus cried out with a loud voice, saying, "Eli, Eli, lamach sabachthani?" That is, my God, why have you forsaken me?" Some of those who stood there when they heard that said,
20: "This man is calling for Elijah."
2: Immediately one of them ran and took a sponge, filled it with sour wine, and put it on a reed, and offered it to him to drink. The rest said,
20: "Let him alone. Let us see if Elijah will come to save him."
2: And Jesus cried out again with a loud voice, and yielded up his spirit. Then behold, the veil of the temple was torn in two from top to bottom, and the earth quaked, and the rocks were split, and the graves were opened, and many bodies of the saints who had fallen asleep were raised. And coming out of the graves after his resurrection, they went into the holy city and appeared to many. So when the centurion and those with him who were guarding Jesus saw the earthquake and the things that had happened, they feared greatly, saying,
21: "Truly, this was the Son of God."
2: And many women who followed Jesus from Galilee, ministering to him, were there looking on from afar, among whom were Mary Magdalene, Mary the mother of James and Joses, and the mother of Zebedee's sons. Now when evening had come, there came a rich man from Arimathea, named Joseph, who himself had also become a disciple of Jesus. This man went to Pilate and asked for the body of Jesus. Then Pilate commanded the body to be given to him. When Joseph had taken the body, he wrapped it in a clean linen cloth and laid it in his new tomb, which he had hewn out of the rock. And he rolled a large stone against the door of the tomb and departed. And Mary Magdalene was there, and the other Mary, sitting opposite the tomb. On the next day, which followed the day of preparation, the chief priests and Pharisees gathered together to Pilate, saying,
0: "Sir, we remember while he was still alive how that deceiver said, 'After 3 days I will rise.' Therefore command that the tomb be made secure until the third day, lest his disciples come by night and steal him away and say to the people, 'He has risen from the dead.' So the last deception will be worse than the first."
2: Pilate said to them,
23: "You have a guard, go your way. Make it as secure as you know how."
2: So they went and made the tomb secure, sealing the stone and setting the guard. Chapter 28. Now after the Sabbath, as the first day of the week began to dawn, Mary Magdalene and the other Mary came to see the tomb. And behold, there was a great earthquake, for an angel of the Lord descended from heaven and came and rolled back the stone from the door and sat on it. His countenance was like lightning, and his clothing as white as snow. And the guards shook for fear of him and became like dead men. But the angel answered and said to the women,
24: "Do not be afraid, for I know that you seek Jesus who was crucified. He is not here, for he is risen, as he said. Come see the place where the Lord lay, and go quickly and tell his disciples that he is risen from the dead, and indeed he is going before you into Galilee. There you will see him. Behold, I have told you."
2: So they went out quickly from the tomb with fear and great joy, and ran to bring his disciples word. And as they went to tell his disciples, behold, Jesus met them, saying, "Rejoice." So they came and held him by the feet and worshipped him. Then Jesus said to them, "Do not be afraid. Go and tell my brethren to go to Galilee, and there they will see me." Now while they were going, behold, some of the guard came into the city and reported to the chief priests all the things that had happened. When they had assembled with the elders and consulted together, They gave a large sum of money to the soldier, saying,
0: "Tell them his disciples came at night and stole him away while we slept. And if this comes to the governor's ears, we will appease him and make you secure."
2: So they took the money and did as they were instructed. And this saying is commonly reported among the Jews until this day. Then the 11 disciples went away into Galilee, to the mountain which Jesus had appointed for them. When they saw him, they worshipped him, but some doubted. And Jesus came and spoke to them, saying, "All authority has been given to me in heaven and on earth. Go therefore and make disciples of all the nations, baptizing them in the name of the Father, and of the Son, and of the Holy Spirit, teaching them to observe all things that I have commanded you. And lo, I am with you always, even to the end of the age. Amen."
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Malo elele, and welcome to Radio Sydney Tonga. You're here with Ionita, and joining me in the studio today are our producers, Etafusi and Rosaline Offa. Unfortunately, Sika Helen Viliami Vake won't be joining us for this episode, but we're still here to keep you company this Sunday with music to uplift your heart and spirits. 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
2: And welcome back to Radio Sydney Tonga. 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I had the pleasure of attending with the Radio Sydney Tonga crew and we had such a great time. It was a fantastic night. Lots of laughs, good company and, of course, a bit of friendly competition. 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

Welcome back and thank you for staying tuned into Radio Sydney Tonga Swa 99.9 FM. I'd like to share something that is very close to my heart. As I sit in his chair, my brother, William Ivake, as we all know, he is in the fight of his life. My apologies. This journey has not been easy, but over the past 2 weeks, our greatest hope has been for him to regain his health and strength. Every single day, he continues to fight. And every day that we get to see another sunset and a sunrise with William Ivake is truly a blessing. His eldest daughter, Sierra, always says another sunset and another sunrise with Papa. And those words have become a beautiful reminder to cherish every moment we are given with him. Knowing that so many people are standing with us, praying for him, and keeping our family in their thoughts gives us so much strength. Ma lo aupito to our Radio Sydney Tonga community who has reached out, prayed for Papa, sent messages, and shown our family so much love and support. Please continue to keep Papa in your prayers. We're taking it one sunset and one sunrise at a time.

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1: And sadly, we've come to the end of the show today. 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It's been a privilege to fill in for our usual hosts, Sika Hele and William Iwake. 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
1: 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Today we are speaking about a wonderful organisation called Live, Learn, Survive. They're teaching kids about water safety, fire safety and being life ready. Some of the program objectives have to deal with empowering children with the skills and confidence to survive high impact events such as fire, water or first

0: state emergencies. 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They also deliver a wide impact by reducing preventable injuries and deaths through education that is taken home and shared. The community in Western Sydney is culturally and linguistically diverse, with English often a second language. Amongst the Sydney population, 37% speak a language other than English. 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And as a result, many have limited knowledge of this safety risk associated with living in Australia. 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Thanks for listening, and as always, be safe out there.
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2: Hi there, Station Officer Brett Johnson from Fire and Rescue New South Wales, your local firey. Here to talk about smoke alarms in your home. For residential dwellings, a smoke alarm must be installed on each level of the home. The alarm should be installed between the kitchen and sleeping areas, close enough to be heard from the bedrooms. A common mistake is that smoke alarms are installed too close to the kitchen or bathroom. Fire and Rescue New South Wales recommends installing interconnected alarms in every bedroom, living space, including hallways and stairways, and even the garage. When it comes to maintaining your smoke alarms, every month, smoke alarms should be tested by pressing the button to ensure the battery and the alarm work. Every 6 months, the smoke alarm should be cleaned with a vacuum cleaner. This will remove any dust or particles that could prevent the smoke alarm from working properly. Once a year, if your smoke alarm has a battery, you should replace it annually. A good way to remember is to change it when you change your clocks at the end of daylight saving. If your smoke alarm uses a lithium battery, it is inbuilt into the alarm and cannot be replaced. The entire unit needs to be replaced every 10 years. And every 10 years, replace your smoke alarm. Smoke alarms do not last forever, and the sensitivity in all smoke alarms will reduce over time. All types of smoke alarms should be removed, replaced, and disposed of at least every 10 years. So just remember, if you have any questions, call your local fire station, and as always, stay safe out there.
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7: 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The code also outlines the principles of diversity, independence and volunteerism as fundamental to community broadcasting. If you have a complaint regarding something you've heard on this station, you should put that complaint in writing and send it to PO Box 221 Doonside, New South Wales 2767. For copies of the code, send a stamp, self-addressed envelope to PO Box 221 Doonside, New South Wales 2767.
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8: Hello, I'm Hugh Phillips. More than 2,000 people are unaccounted for after the Nepal flood, including 42 Australians. Nelson Scott is in Kathmandu.
9: 42 Australians are still missing here, up from 41, after a wall of mud and water slammed through the Nepal-Tibet border. An Australian crisis response team is now on the ground, helping local crews search through the rubble. Assistant Foreign Minister Matt Thistlethwaite says the government hasn't given up on finding the missing Aussies.
10: We haven't given up hope. Our officials are working around the clock.
9: Desperate families of missing Australians are continuing to arrive, searching for answers. The relatives of Western Sydney man Bharat Mangwani have posted his photo and information outside a Kathmandu hospital. His brother-in-law, Neera, says the family is unable to reach his last known location.
11: He's doing very well in his life and very religious person. He was a very good man.
9: In some good news, 26-year-old Cara Severino has been found safe and is expected back in Australia soon. Nelson Scott, Kathmandu.
8: The WA Labor Premier has conceded defeat in the Secret Harbour by-election. One Nation's Luke Hurtigan has caused a major upset, winning the seat that Labor held for almost 40 years. He secured 39% of the primary vote. Premier Roger Cook says voters have spoken and he is listening.
12: My team will continue to get out and talk to our communities, listen to their concerns and do everything within our powers to make their lives better.
8: The federal government has expanded the PBS subsidy to cover cancer immunotherapy drug Keytruda. From next month, eligible patients will see the treatment cost reduced to $25 per infusion. Oncologist Jenny Liu says doctors will also be able to prescribe Keytruda for rare and chemotherapy-resistant cancers.
13: It works by essentially removing the invisibility cloak and allows our immune system to better see, recognise and kill cancer.
8: An investigation by the New South Wales Ombudsman has exposed critical failures in the state's child protection system. 1,600 reports involving unborn babies at risk have been closed due to staff shortages. The report found the Department of Communities and Justice closed the high-risk cases without assigning caseworkers or referring women to support services. And three people have been arrested after drug raids in Melbourne's western suburbs. Checking sport, in NRL, the Warriors have defeated the Knights 46-32. In the women's competition, the Broncos defeated the Eels 44-10. At the PGA Tour Championship, Adam Scott is best of the Australians, three strokes off the pace after round three, sharing third position. The Boomers take on Jordan tonight in the Philippines, and Novak Djokovic says it's a dream to be playing in his 20th US Open this week. That's the latest. I'm Hugh Phillips.
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15: Morning mix with 5E, Swa 99.9. Sydney's west. It is Monday, 31st of August. Last day of winter. We are officially now into week 36. It is spring tomorrow, and we're going to feel a great spring day today. It's going to be a sunny day. That's what's on the cards today for the last day of winter. 24 degrees set to be that maximum. Right now, it is a brisk 8 degrees outside. Tuesday, which will be the start of spring, sunny and 27. Wednesday is going to be sunny and 28. And let's get ourselves into the tunes with this one from Madonna, Papa Don't Preach. Coming up this half an hour, Parramatta Open. Did you know about this event? Well, I didn't. I found out about this event this morning. I'll let you know what it is and when the next one is on very soon here on the Morning Mix with Fucky Swa.

George Michael, Too Funky, right here on the Morning Mix with Fifey. Swa 99.9, Sydney's Wes. Now, this popped up on a news feed this morning, and I was like, what is it? Parramatta Open. So now the Parramatta Open gives you the keys to the city, unlocking buildings, places, and spaces that are rarely open to the public. Now, when you do go through Parramatta, you do see a lot of historical buildings, and you always wonder, what was it? What did it do? Why is it so fascinating? And the fact that it needs to be left there for us all to drive past. Now they've given you the keys to be able to go and visit and check them out and find out the history of those said buildings. And some of the buildings there are the Parramatta Female Factory. Now, I've driven past this one a fair few times. It's on Fleet Street, North Parramatta. And I've always wondered what it was all about. So basically, it was where the female convicts stayed back in the day. You also got Parramatta Town Hall. You got some great places like the old Governor's House. And basically what they've done is they've opened them up one day specials to come in and you get to go and walk around and look at a bit of history, hear about the past. Now, that was happening on Saturday just gone. Now, the next one that I can see here is on Sunday, the 1st of November. So this is something up your rally where you like to learn about the history of Western Sydney. Well, go on to parramattaopen.com.au and have a look. And you could just very well go on a tour and find about the history of Parramatta. Back in the tunes we do go, Chainsmokers, Roses featuring Roses here on the Morning Mix with Fifey Swa.

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1: Take Me Away, Lash, Morning Mix with Fifey Soir, 99.9 Sydney's West. Ooh, I need to pick me up. We had a massive weekend, and later on this morning I will definitely be talking about our trivia night. It was a great success, obviously not without a few hiccups, but the night was a great night. Let's get ourselves into the news and the sport on the other side, musically to come. Brand new music from Bruno Mars with On My Soul. I've also got some Pearl Jam and an old song from the Beatles lined up to go. Stick around, more to come here on the Morning Mix of Fifey Soir. I want to dance
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1: Hello, I'm Hugh Phillips. More than 2,000 people are unaccounted for after the Nepal flood, including 42 Australians. Nelson Scott is in Kathmandu.
2: 42 Australians are still missing here, up from 41, after a wall of mud and water slammed through the Nepal-Tibet border. An Australian crisis response team is now on the ground, helping local crews search through the rubble. Assistant Foreign Minister Matt Thistlethwaite says the government hasn't given up on finding the missing Aussies.
3: We haven't given up hope. Our officials are working around the clock.
2: Desperate families of missing Australians are continuing to arrive, searching for answers. The relatives of Western Sydney man Bharat Mangwani have posted his photo and information outside a Kathmandu hospital. His brother-in-law, Neera, says the family is unable to reach his last known location.
4: He's doing very well in his life and very religious person, he was a very good man.
2: In some good news, 26-year-old Kara Severino has been found safe and is expected back in Australia soon. Nelson Scott, Kathmandu.
1: The WA Labor Premier has conceded defeat in the Secret Harbour by-election. One Nation's Luke Hurtigan has caused a major upset, winning the seat that Labor held for almost 40 years. He secured 39% of the primary vote. Premier Roger Cook says voters have spoken and he is listening.
5: My team will continue to get out and talk to our communities, listen to their concerns and do everything within our powers to make their lives better.
1: The federal government has expanded the PBS subsidy to cover cancer immunotherapy drug Keytruda. From next month, eligible patients will see the treatment cost reduced to $25 per infusion. Oncologist Jenny Liu says doctors will also be able to prescribe Keytruda for rare and chemotherapy-resistant cancers.
6: It works by essentially removing the invisibility cloak and allows our immune system to better see, recognise and kill cancer.
1: An investigation by the New South Wales Ombudsman has exposed critical failures in the state's child protection system. 1,600 reports involving unborn babies at risk have been closed due to staff shortages. The report found the Department of Communities and Justice closed the high-risk cases without assigning caseworkers or referring women to support services. And three people have been arrested after drug raids in Melbourne's western suburbs. Sport. Checking sport in NRL, the Warriors have defeated the Knights 46-32. In the women's competition, the Broncos defeated the Eels 44-10. At the PGA Tour Championship, Adam Scott is best of the Australians, three strokes off the pace after round three, sharing third position. The Boomers take on Jordan tonight in the Philippines, and Novak Djokovic says it's a dream to be playing in his 20th US Open this week. That's the latest. I'm Hugh Phillips.
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10: Taking a quick look at the weather for the last day of winter, and it's a sunny day lined up for us today. 24 degrees set to be the top that we are going to get to. It is a brisk 8.4 degrees outside right about now. Tuesday, sunny and 27 for the start of spring. Wednesday is going to say, I see what you've done there Tuesday, and I'm going to make it one better. Sunny and 28 degrees. And on that, we are expected to have warmer than normal start to spring this year. I'm going to cover off that in this half an hour. Why are we having a warmer start to spring? We'll find out very soon. Right now, though, let's press play on this one. Brand new music from Bruno Mars, On My Soul, right here on The Morning Mix with Fifey. SWA 99.9, Sydney's best. Look, it's a Monday, but it's a great Monday because the sun.

Even Flow, Pearl Jam, a hit from the 90s, but also not just the 90s, that was also featured on a lot of EA sports games in the late 90s, early 2000s. So a lot of, I guess, people my age would know that one very well due to the fact that it was on a lot of games. Now let's talk about the weather. We are currently sitting just under 9 degrees. Out here in Sydney's West, we're going for a top of 24 today. Tomorrow, 27 for the start of spring, 28 for Wednesday. It's a bit warmer than normal. And millions of Australians are going to be tumbling into spring with unseasonably warm temperatures that has not been seen in more than 50 years. Now, a burst of warm air is forecast to drench parts of New South Wales. And basically, not just us, it's going to be Melbourne as well. Victoria going to cop this as well. So we're going to get as high as 28 on Wednesday, 27 tomorrow. They reckon that this is about 4 to 7 degrees warmer than the average Sydney temperature for the beginning of spring. Now, the last time that Sydney reached higher than 24 degrees on the first few days of spring was way back in 1969. So there is some great stats about, and that's why they keep a history of the weather patterns sometimes to say, hey, look, we need to work on a few things. Others are to say, look, is climate change real or is it basically the cycle going around? Because 50 years ago, we are currently now feeling the same as what we are about to experience. Look, we won't get into the climate change debate, shall we? But we will definitely enjoy a bit of a warmer weather to start spring. I know I am looking forward to that. Looking forward to shedding some winter clothes off the body. I love the sun on the legs, the sun on the arms. It's a beautiful thing. It helps you out. Vitamin D, remember, that's what it is. Into a song from yesteryear. We're going way back to when the sun was shining very warmly for us in spring of 1969. This song was out beforehand but was very much on the radio airwaves a lot. And that was The Beatles with Penny Lane. Morning Mix with Fifey Swa. Penny Lane.

Danger Zone, Kenny Loggins. I remind you of that great movie that Tom Cruise was in. And over the weekend, Tom Cruise has announced that he is into remaking films or giving them a sequel. Days of Thunder 2 is coming, and Tom Cruise was a part of that way back when. So it would be interesting to see what Days of Thunder 2 is going to look like. To get us to the 7 o'clock news here on the Morning Mix with Fifey on Swa will be Roxette with Joyride. 7 o'clock news is not too far away. Stick around, more to come. Hello.

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3: Hello, I'm Hugh Phillips. More than 2,000 people are unaccounted for after the Nepal flood, including 42 Australians. Nelson Scott is in Kathmandu.
4: 42 Australians are still missing here, up from 41, after a wall of mud and water slammed through the Nepal-Tibet border. An Australian crisis response team is now on the ground, helping local crews search through the rubble. Assistant Foreign Minister Matt Thistlethwaite says the government hasn't given up on finding the missing Aussies.
5: We haven't given up hope. Our officials are working around the clock.
4: Desperate families of missing Australians are continuing to arrive, searching for answers. The relatives of Western Sydney man, Bharat Mangwani, have posted his photo and information outside a Kathmandu hospital. His brother-in-law, Neera, says the family is unable to reach his last known location.
6: He's doing very well in his life and very religious person, very... he was a very good man.
4: In some good news, 26-year-old Cara Severino has been found safe and is expected back in Australia soon. Nelson Scott, Kathmandu.
3: The WA Labor Premier has conceded defeat in the Secret Harbour by-election. One Nation's Luke Hurtigan has caused a major upset, winning the seat that Labor held for almost 40 years. He secured 39% of the primary vote. Premier Roger Cook says voters have spoken and he is listening.
7: My team will continue to get out and talk to our communities, listen to their concerns and do everything within our powers to make their lives better.
3: The federal government has expanded the PBS subsidy to cover cancer immunotherapy drug Keytruda. From next month, eligible patients will see the treatment cost reduced to $25 per infusion. Oncologist Jenny Liu says doctors will also be able to prescribe Keytruda for rare and chemotherapy-resistant cancers.
8: It works by essentially removing the invisibility cloak and allows our immune system to better see, recognise and kill cancer.
3: An investigation by the New South Wales Ombudsman has exposed critical failures in the state's child protection system. 1,600 reports involving unborn babies at risk have been closed due to staff shortages. The report found the Department of Communities and Justice closed the high-risk cases without assigning caseworkers or referring women to support services. And three people have been arrested after drug raids in Melbourne's western suburbs.
0: Sport.
3: Checking sport in NRL, the Warriors have defeated the Knights 46-32. In the women's competition, the Broncos defeated the Eels 44-10. At the PGA Tour Championship, Adam Scott is best of the Australians, three strokes off the pace after round three, sharing third position. The Boomers take on Jordan tonight in the Philippines, and Novak Djokovic says it's a dream to be playing in his 20th US Open this week. That's the latest. I'm Hugh Phillips.
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10: Just after 7 a.m. here on the morning mix with Fifi, SWA 99.9, Sydney's West, Monday 31st of August. It is the last day of winter. The weather today is going to be spring-esque. Yes, a sunny day incoming, 24 degrees to be that maximum. 9 degrees is what it is outside right about now. For spring, the first day will be sunny and 27. And the second day of spring says, you know what, I'm going to do you one better and we're going to go sunny and 28 degrees. Coming up this weekend, coming up this half an hour, will be the sports results from the weekend. See what happens when your eyes don't work? You skip a lot of things. So we're going to do a sports recap from the weekend just gone. NRL, AFL finals are in effect. Let's get this one on Billy Idol, Moni Moni, Morning Mix with Fifey Soir.

Walking on the Sun, Smash Mouth, Morning Mix with Fifey, Swar 99.9, Sydney's West. Let's have a look at the AFL from the weekend. It was the wild card final series where it pitched 7th, 8th, 9th and 10th playing off to continue on in the final series in the AFL. And the Western Bulldogs defeated Collingwood Magpies 96-93, which would make a lot of people in the AFL world happy because they love to see Collingwood lose. Now, in the other match, Melbourne Demons, who finished 7th, took on 10th place Carlton. Now, Carlton have been playing elimination football for the best part of the last 6 weeks, so they were primed and ready to go. And they defeated Melbourne 74-55 to progress further on into the final series, which would mean that Carlton are taking on Geelong Cats this weekend. And the Western Bulldogs will do battle with the Adelaide Crows. Now, in the NRL, I kind of went for a few upsets to try to boost my way up the ladder, considering I was very well down the ladder. They did not come to fruition. I went the Roosters, the Dolphins won. I went the Dragons, Manly won. And basically the Sharks got defeated by Parramatta. So some great games over the weekend. It was very good to see Ivan and Nathan Cleary over in New Zealand as Jet Cleary made his NRL debut and starring in the Warriors' 46-32 victory over the Knights, which would almost put them into minor premiership contention. They are equal with Penrith with one round to go, 1 point of difference. So it will come down to who they are versing this week and the score difference. So if they both were to win, the Warriors have to finish with more points differential between their score and the score of the team they're versing to continue being in number one. So all to play for this weekend. The top eight has been finalised in terms of teams, hasn't been finalised as in terms of where they will feature. Let's have a look at the ladder here on the tipping comp as we go into the final round. Oh, as I said, I've dropped down way down to 45th. Out in front, Michael Tire World on 146. BJK 1984 on 145. Swamp Pie on 144. So there's autoplay here in the SWAR tipping comp. And we have a lot of people who ran with jokers in the second last round to boost themselves way up the ladder. And that's how Michael Tire World got himself there. Back into the tunes we do go. Dua Lipa, IDGAF. And we all know what that kind of means, don't we? Something that I can't say on the radio. Morning Mix with Fifey, SWAR 99.9, Sydney's West.

0: Lil Nas S, Montero, call me by your name. All right, I will, Lil Nas X. Lil Nas X. Morning Mix for Five Feet Soir, 99.9 Sydney's West. Look, it is time for us to go and get an update from the newsroom and some sport updates as well. I'll give you a weather update on the other side. We've got a song from Bon Jovi coming not too far away. Cherry Bomb as well. And we've still got some Sienna Spiro in the next half an hour. Some great music. Stick around. Morning Mix for Five Feet Soir.
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4: Hello, I'm Hugh Phillips. More than 2,000 people are unaccounted for after the Nepal flood, including 42 Australians. Nelson Scott is in Kathmandu.
5: 42 Australians are still missing here, up from 41, after a wall of mud and water slammed through the Nepal-Tibet border. An Australian crisis response team is now on the ground, helping local crews search through the rubble. Assistant Foreign Minister Matt Thistlethwaite says the government hasn't given up on finding the missing Aussies.
6: We haven't given up hope. Our officials are working around the clock.
5: Desperate families of missing Australians are continuing to arrive, searching for answers. The relatives of Western Sydney man Bharat Mangwani have posted his photo and information outside a Kathmandu hospital. His brother-in-law, Neera, says the family is unable to reach his last known location.
7: He's doing very well in his life and very religious person, very... he was a very good man.
5: In some good news, 26-year-old Cara Severino has been found safe and is expected back in Australia soon. Nelson Scott, Kathmandu.
4: The WA Labor Premier has conceded defeat in the Secret Harbour by-election. One Nation's Luke Hurtigan has caused a major upset, winning the seat that Labor held for almost 40 years. He secured 39% of the primary vote. Premier Roger Cook says voters have spoken and he is listening.
8: My team will continue to get out and talk to our communities, listen to their concerns and do everything within our powers to make their lives better.
4: The federal government has expanded the PBS subsidy to cover cancer immunotherapy drug Keytruda. From next month, eligible patients will see the treatment cost reduced to $25 per infusion. Oncologist Jenny Liu says doctors will also be able to prescribe Keytruda for rare and chemotherapy-resistant cancers.
9: It works by essentially removing the invisibility cloak and allows our immune system to better see, recognise and kill cancer.
4: An investigation by the New South Wales Ombudsman has exposed critical failures in the state's child protection system. 1,600 reports involving unborn babies at risk have been closed due to staff shortages. The report found the Department of Communities and Justice closed the high-risk cases without assigning caseworkers or referring women to support services. And three people have been arrested after drug raids in Melbourne's western suburbs. Checking sport in NRL, the Warriors have defeated the Knights 46-32. In the women's competition, the Broncos defeated the Eels 44-10. At the PGA Tour Championship, Adam Scott is best of the Australians, three strokes off the pace after round three.

0: sharing third position. The Boomers take on Jordan tonight in the Philippines, and Novak Djokovic says it's a dream to be playing in his 20th US Open this week. That's the latest. I'm Hugh Phillips.
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3: A quick check on the weather here on the Morning Mix with Fifey on SWA. It was 24 degrees set to be that top. We are going to reach 9 degrees is what it is outside. And we have ourselves a sunny day for the last day of winter. Looking into spring, sunny and 27 tomorrow. Wednesday is playing a bit of poker with Tuesday and says, I see what you're doing there. I'm going to one-up you. I'm going to go all in with sunny and 28. We're coming up this half an hour. We're going to recap trivia. Yes, we did a trivia night on Saturday night. It was a success. Over 160 people turned up and had a great time. Let's get ourselves into this one. Bon Jovi with Queen of New Orleans. Morning Mix with Fifey Swa.

Cherry Bomb covering Alanis Morissette's You Oughta Know. Brand new music here on the Morning Mix with Fife Soir, 99.9 Sydney's West. It is a trend that has been happening a lot lately where a lot of new artists are covering and sampling the old artists, which means that it's a great revamp of a song that we have heard before. Now, Soir 99.9's Trivia Night happened on Saturday evening. It was a great event. Look, there was a few hiccups behind the scenes, but from all reports that I've been speaking to people, no one knew that there was anything happening. There was only I and Tracy and Phil. We knew what was happening and we were a bit frazzled towards the end, but it was a great night. There was 10 rounds of trivia, maybe a round too long, but for the most part, everyone was entertained by the games in the middle. We did have ourselves a bit of heads and tails, celebrity heads. We also had a dance-off. Yes, the Nutbush made an appearance at the trivia night. There were some great other events that happened as well. It was dress-up as well. People had to dress up. And look, you don't have to tell my uncle twice that there's a dress-up happening. My uncle does love to dress up. And he did. He dressed up as Alice Cooper. And look, from Sheila's table, there was she called herself a Timu Dolly Parton, Polly Darton. Now, those two lovely characters could not be split by the room when it was crowd participation to declare the winner. So they both walked away with a prize. So thank you and very muchly well done to dressing up to those two lovely people. Look, there was another one there in the mix as well. She called herself Baby Spice, but she ended up being Slosh Spice by the end of the night. And that was our very own Nicole. She does a lot here at Soir, so she let her hair down on the night and definitely had herself some fun. Are the eventual winners, and I will take a big, big, big smile with this, just happened to be the free double pass winners that I gave away on Friday evening. That's right, they called themselves Fifey's Winners and they came out on top and won the night. Thank you very much to Mark, Rhonda and Sue. You guys do know your trivia. Thank you very much to all that came out. It was a great night. Thank you to everyone behind the scenes here at Soir that made it happen. It was a great evening. Also, I want to give a shout out to Erica and Gash. They were there as well, listening to tables. They had themselves a great night. I hope we can get some more listeners in next year when it does return. So keep an eye out for next year's trivia night. You might just want to be a part of it. It was a cracker night. Photos will be up on socials shortly. Back into the tunes we do go. Lewis Tomlinson, BB Rexha, and Digital Farm Animals with this one, Back to You, a hit from the 2010 decade on the Morning Mix with Fifey Soir.

Kim Wilde, Kids in America on the Morning Mix with Fifey Swa, 99.9 Sydney's West. And look, people ask me via my Facebook page, Morning Mix with Fifey on Swa 999 FM, how am I still going and talking? I was talking for 4 hours straight on Saturday evening. Look, I spent the day yesterday relaxing, watching cars of yesterday go around a racetrack locally to us. And that's how I spent my day relaxing. And it was a great one. I had the kids with me as well. And we just relaxed up on top of the hill, watching some cars do some laps. And it was relaxing for me. But let's get ourselves into the tunes, shall we? Sienna Spiro, Die on This Hill, helping us get to the 8 o'clock news. Also, school zones are about to switch on for another day. So do slow on down to 40 kilometres an hour and keep an eye out for the kiddies. Morning Mix with Fifey Swa.

0: is Suave. 99.9. If you're aged between 45 and 49, this news could save your life. 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Bowel cancer is Australia's second deadliest cancer, but over 90% of cases are treatable if diagnosed early. So start screening earlier. Search Australian Government Free Bowel Kit and order yours today. 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
2: Good morning, I'm Sophie Clark. The number of Australians missing in Nepal and Tibet has increased to 43 as search efforts intensify 5 days after deadly flash flooding. More than 280 foreign nationals have been rescued or located, while close to 800 people have now been confirmed dead. Many families are expressing their sadness and frustration as they wait for news about the fate of their loved ones. Tikaram Sama has told Nine he's holding out hope his loved ones will be found.
3: One of my close relative, he was an engineer working for hydro project, and he's missing too. I couldn't see all the photos in the media because it was so much for us.
2: The Australian Air Force will deliver an extra $3 million in aid to Nepal within the coming days. The assistance will include emergency hygiene kits and solar lighting solutions. A senior Labor minister acknowledges his party has a lot of work to do to maintain the backing of voters. Two new opinion polls suggest there is a similar amount of support for both One Nation and Labor. Environment Minister Murray Watt has told Today his party is taking the challenge seriously.
4: It's another reminder that from Labor's perspective, we've got two jobs. We've got to keep delivering the real change to make people's lives better. And secondly, we've got to show people that all of that is at risk from One Nation and the Liberal Party working together, because they've said that they want to take that sort of support away.
2: Good morning, I'm Sophie Clark. The number of Australians missing in Nepal and Tibet has increased to 43 as search efforts intensify 5 days after deadly flash flooding. More than 280 foreign nationals have been rescued or located, while close to 800 people have now been confirmed dead. Many families are expressing their sadness and frustration as they wait for news about the fate of their loved ones. Tikaram Sama has told Nine he's holding out hope his loved ones will be found.
3: One of my close relative, he was an engineer working for hydro project, and he's missing too. I couldn't see all the photos in the media because it was so much for us.
2: The Australian Air Force will deliver an extra $3 million in aid to Nepal within the coming days. The assistance will include emergency hygiene kits and solar lighting solutions. A senior Labor minister acknowledges his party has a lot of work to do to maintain the backing of voters. Two new opinion polls suggest there is a similar amount of support for both One Nation and Labor. Environment Minister Murray Watt has told Today his party is taking the challenge seriously.
4: It's another reminder that from Labor's perspective, we've got two jobs. We've got to keep delivering the real change to make people's lives better. And secondly, we've got to show people that all of that is at risk from One Nation and the Liberal Party working together, because they've said that they want to take that sort of support away.
2: Demand for housing after retirement is surging ahead of supply, according to latest figures. Almost 27,000 people registered to join retirement village waitlists in 2025. The Retirement Living Council says the findings suggest retirement living has become critical national infrastructure. New South Wales is becoming the first state to make motor neuron disease a notifiable condition as part of efforts to find a cure. From tomorrow, doctors will need to notify health authorities when they make a diagnosis. Health Minister Ryan Parks says it's about giving experts access to as much information as possible.
5: Yeah, this is making sure that we know where and who in the community has motor neuron disease, whether there are any environmental factors, whether there's a particular group or area of the state that's impacted more, and that gives researchers and medical practitioners a better understanding of the disease.
2: And one of Australia's longest-running nightclubs has shut its doors. Cocktails in Queensland Surfers Paradise announced it would be closing over the weekend after 36 years of operations. No reason for the closure has been given. Checking sport, the Cronulla Sharks' top four hopes have been crushed by the Parramatta Eels, who defeated the side 38-18 at Combank Stadium. The Eels farewelled their fans and eight departing players with an upset win in their final game at home for the NRL season. The Warriors held off a determined night side in the earlier clash to win 46-32. In NRLW, wins for the Dragons, Broncos and Tigers, and Aussie surfer Isabelle Nichols has advanced to the third round of the Fiji Pro. That's the latest. I'm Sophie Clark.
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8: Into the final hour we go here on the Morning Mix with Fifey. SWA 99.9, Sydney's West. Monday, 31st of August. We've got a sunny day incoming for the last day of winter. 24 degrees set to be that max. It has warmed up a little bit outside. Now it is up to 11 degrees. That means shorts on and a shirt on for me. That's what I'll be doing when I leave the studio. Tuesday, 1st of September, sees a sunny day, 27 degrees for the first day of spring. Wednesday is going to one up Tuesday and go one more degree higher, sunny and 28. Coming on this half now, Powerhouse Museum doubles as observatory for those interested in outer space. We'll definitely cover that off in this half an hour. What about this band, massive in the 90s and the early 2000s, from Newcastle? It is our very own Silverchair with Straight Lines, kicking off the 8 o'clock hour here on the Morning Mix with Fifey Swa.

Bit of a sampler there, Josh Fawaz, Like a Prayer. Brand new music here on the Morning Mix with Fifi Swar, 99.9 Sydney's West. A bit of a sampling of Madonna. Now, Powerhouse Museum in Parramatta is home to a new observatory with telescopes powerful enough to see distant galaxies. Now, a couple of centuries ago in our neighbouring city in Parramatta, there was a great observatory that went to the wayside, but now there is a brand new one on top of the Powerhouse Museum, and also there is a program that's targeting Year 7 to Year 10 students who can stay overnight and study the wonders of outer space. I think this is a great thing. There is so much happening up there in the outer space, and to be able to learn and to know what's up there, I think it's a win-win for Western Sydney. Now, this is, like I said, happening more than two centuries after the famed observatory was built in Parramatta, and that's a new one, that's right. Now, the $915 million Powerhouse Parramatta Museum in Western Sydney features research-grade telescopes powerful enough, eyes are not working this morning, it's Monday, to see the distant galaxies. Now, students will be able to do overnight stays, as I said. Researchers would also be able to access it remotely or during residencies at the location. So how cool is that? It's not only is it an observatory that you can look outdoors and into space, but those that want to access it remotely, which are researchers, will be able to do so. So modern technology coming into play there. And that's what's the beauty about SWAR as well, is that we actually have that remote access for our tech team to be able to remote in when there's an issue. We as broadcasters report an issue to our SWAR tech team. They remote in and go, all fixed. How cool is that? So you can do that now with these telescopes as well. So that will change the game in terms of research on what they can find in outer space and report back to us. I honestly like this. Look, the Powerhouse Museum in its original form down in Sydney was absolutely brilliant. I cannot wait to go and visit this one. I want to see the modern technologies at play in buildings and everything else that goes with it. So it is opening up in November. I can't wait for it. I suggest that you guys go and check it out at least once. You know, it's something new. Into the tunes we do go. Birds of Tokyo, I'd Go Anywhere. With you, of course. Morning Mix with Fifi Swar.

0: Spandau Ballet, Only When You Leave, right here on the Morning Mix with Fifey. Swa 99.9. The music is the difference. Yes, it is. Very much so. Spandau Ballet, playing in the same breath as Birds of Tokyo. Let's go grab the news and the sport for the last time this morning. I'll give you a weather update coming your way musically. UFO, Sneaky Sound System, a brand new music from Taylor Swift. We're probably going to get out the door with some Goo Goo Dolls, I reckon, as well. Morning Mix with Fifey Swa.
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4: Good morning, I'm Sophie Clark. The number of Australians missing in Nepal and Tibet has increased to 43 as search efforts intensify 5 days after deadly flash flooding. More than 280 foreign nationals have been rescued or located, while close to 800 people have now been confirmed dead. Many families are expressing their sadness and frustration as they wait for news about the fate of their loved ones. Tikaram Sama has told Nine he's holding out hope his loved ones will be found.
5: One of my close relatives, he was an engineer working for hydro project, and he's missing too. I couldn't see all the photos in the media because it was so much for us.
4: The Australian Air Force will deliver an extra $3 million in aid to Nepal within the coming days. The assistance will include emergency hygiene kits and solar lighting solutions. A senior Labor minister acknowledges his party has a lot of work to do to maintain the backing of voters. Two new opinion polls suggest there is a similar amount of support for both One Nation and Labor. Environment Minister Murray Watt has told Today his party is taking the challenge seriously.
6: It's another reminder that from Labor's perspective, we've got two jobs. We've got to keep delivering the real change to make people's lives better. And secondly, we've got to show people that all of that is at risk from One Nation and the Liberal Party working together, because they've said that they want to take that sort of support away.
4: Good morning, I'm Sophie Clark. The number of Australians missing in Nepal and Tibet has increased to 43 as search efforts intensify 5 days after deadly flash flooding. More than 280 foreign nationals have been rescued or located, while close to 800 people have now been confirmed dead. Many families are expressing their sadness and frustration as they wait for news about the fate of their loved ones. Tikaram Sama has told Nine he's holding out hope his loved ones will be found.
5: One of my close relatives, he was an engineer working for hydro project, and he's missing too. I couldn't see all the photos in the media because it was so much for us.
4: The Australian Air Force will deliver an extra $3 million in aid to Nepal within the coming days. The assistance will include emergency hygiene kits and solar lighting solutions. A senior Labor minister acknowledges his party has a lot of work to do to maintain the backing of voters. Two new opinion polls suggest there is a similar amount of support for both One Nation and Labor. Environment Minister Murray Watt has told Today his party is taking the challenge seriously.
6: It's another reminder that from Labor's perspective, we've got two jobs. We've got to keep delivering the real change to make people's lives better. And secondly, we've got to show people that all of that is at risk from One Nation and the Liberal Party working together, because they've said that they want to take that sort of support away.
4: Demand for housing after retirement is surging ahead of supply, according to latest figures. Almost 27,000 people registered to join retirement village waitlists in 2025. The Retirement Living Council says the findings suggest retirement living has become critical national infrastructure. New South Wales is becoming the first state to make motor neuron disease a notifiable condition as part of efforts to find a cure. From tomorrow, doctors will need to notify health authorities when they make a diagnosis. Health Minister Ryan Park says it's about giving experts access to as much information as possible.
7: Yeah, this is making sure that we know where and who in the community has motor neuron disease, whether there are any environmental factors, whether there's a particular group or area of the state that's impacted more, and that gives researchers and medical practitioners a better understanding of the disease.
4: And one of Australia's longest-running nightclubs has shut its doors. Cocktails in Queensland Surfers Paradise announced it would be closing over the weekend after 36 years of operations. No reason for the closure has been given. Checking sport, the Cronulla Sharks' top four hopes have been crushed by the Parramatta Eels, who defeated the side 38-18 at Combank Stadium. The Eels farewelled their fans and eight departing players with an upset win in their final game at home for the NRL season. The Warriors held off a determined night side in the earlier clash to win 46-32. In NRLW, wins for the Dragons, Broncos and Tigers, and Aussie surfer Isabelle Nichols has advanced to the third round of the Fiji Pro. That's the latest. I'm Sophie Clark.
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0: A last check of the weather this morning here on the Morning Mix. Sunny day for your last day of winter. 24 degrees set to be that top that we are reaching. 11 degrees is what it is outside right about now. Start of spring, we've got two glorious days coming. Tuesday, sunny and 27. Wednesday, sunny and 28. I'm going to let you know what's on Soir today and tonight. Coming up very shortly, we'll be beating Taylor Swift. Right now, though, it's UFO with Sneaky Sound System, or the other way around, I should say. Sneaky Sound System with UFO. Just a reminder that school zones are still in effect for another hour. Right here on the Morning Mix with Fifey Swell.

Taylor Swift, I Knew It, I Knew You. Morning mix with Fifi Soir, 99.9 Sydney's West. Coming up on Soir today, some great tunes as I get off the airwaves very shortly. And then from 4 p.m. this afternoon, Lyndon will be on air. And Lyndon was at the trivia night. She wasn't the best participant, but she did enjoy herself. I did pay out on her, as I always do. It's fun. And Lyndon will pay out on me this afternoon. I do know that for a fact. So, look, we give as good as we get for one another. Now, after Lyndon gets off air, something for everyone, and we'll have ourselves a Reggae Got Soul with Johnson from 6 p.m. From 8 p.m. will be our very own Robbo and Burnsy with What's On Your Mind. I do believe they will have a bit of the trivia on their mind and will give you a rundown, no doubt, in the opening minutes of their show. And then Sean Castle will be on the lyrics. We'll be on from 9 p.m. tonight. Let's get ourselves back into the tunes before we come back and wrap it up. Martin Garrix, Ocean, featuring Khalid. Morning Mix with Fifi Soir.

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1: That was Dave Raindance right here on the Morning Mix with Fifey Swa 99.9 Sydney's West. Look, it's come to the end of the show. I've got no minutes left to talk. I am out of minutes. I've got to go. It's time for me to get out of here. The computer screens are lighting up going, Fifey, you've spoken too much. Get off air airway. So I will. But I'll leave you with this one. Uru! Ciao, ciao. Bye-bye. We've got ourselves some Goo Goo Dolls getting out of the door with Iris. Tomorrow morning, I'm back on air from 6 a.m. I hope you can join me at some stage. Until then, you stay safe. Bye-bye.

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3: Hello, I'm Sophie Clark. Family members of Australians missing in Nepal are calling on the federal government to send in more search teams. The death toll from the flood disaster is nearing 800 and thousands of people are still unaccounted for. Sarada Vishwanathan's family is among the 43 Australians yet to be found. She's told today she's disappointed with the lack of action from politicians.
4: The main thing we want is to try and get the Australian government to go over there, send their troops over to find our people. It's been 5 days now and we know that the critical window of survival is getting slimmer and slimmer as the days pass and we just have no answers.
3: United States forces say they've carried out strikes on two Iranian launches. The military action on Iran's Larak Islands is the first in more than a month. Police have arrested a man after finding a body at a home in Melbourne. The 57-year-old was taken to hospital under police guard by officers who were called to Croydon after receiving reports of a fight. It's understood the pair was known to one another. One Nation is continuing to revel in its victory of the Secret Harbour by-election in Western Australia. It snatched the safe Labor seat, giving the minor party its first lower house spot in the WA Parliament. Two new opinion polls show support for One Nation and Labor remains neck and neck at a national level. News Poll and Redbridge give Labor a primary vote of 29%. One Nation enjoys up to 30% backing. The New South Wales opposition says the state government is dragging its feet on e-bike laws as new rules take effect in Queensland. From today, all e-bike and e-scooter riders in Queensland must be 16 and hold a minimum valid learner licence to use the devices. Parents of children caught riding illegally face hefty fines. Shadow Transport Minister Natalie Ward says the government has announced reforms, but for now, nothing has changed.
5: There's just no credibility here. People want action on the street right now. Our plan could implement that, but Labor just is all about the press conference and the big talk with no action on the ground, and people are sick of it.
3: Briefly, the federal government is due to unveil more privacy reforms in a bid to protect Australians from the misuse of smart glasses. Confectionery company Allens is launching three new chocolate blocks offering a combination of lolly-inspired flavours and textures. And Tony Mundine is being remembered for his achievements in the boxing ring. The Australian icon has died at the age of 75 after reportedly suffering a heart attack.
2: Sport.
3: Checking sport, the Cronulla Sharks' top four push is over after an upset 38-18 loss to the Eels in Parramatta. It's their third loss in their past four games and locks in a fifth-place finish with one game left before the NRL finals. Over the ditch, the Warriors climbed back to the top of the table with a 38-18 win over the Knights. Scotty Scheffler's won the PGA Tour's championship, finishing three shots clear of Victor Hovland, and Molly Picklum has bowed out of the Fiji Surf Pro in the second round. That's the latest. I'm Sophie Clark.
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5: Hello, I'm Sophie Clark. Family members of those missing in Nepal's deadly floods are heading overseas to try and find their loved ones. 43 Australians are among the thousands still unaccounted for in the natural disaster. Santosh Swami's family is among them, and he says he's doing what he can with the little information he has.
6: We've been trying to establish all types of contacts to understand their whereabouts, but unfortunately, we don't have any info as such. The location that they were there, it's no longer there. The place has been washed out.
5: The Australian Air Force will deliver an additional $3 million in aid to Nepal over coming days. The assistance will include emergency hygiene kits and solar lighting solutions. The new aid brings Australia's total support package for flood survivors to $8 million. Two new opinion polls show support for One Nation and Labor is neck and neck at a national level. News Poll and Redbridge give Labor a primary vote of 29%. One Nation enjoys up to 30% of a backing. 9 in 10 young workers in Victoria are expected to miss out on an average $735 in superannuation this year. Analysis in the Herald Sun reveals 156,000 employees under the age of 18 will be excluded from the mandatory payment as they don't work more than 30 hours a week for just one employer. Women experiencing domestic violence are being forced to choose between their own well-being and the safety of their pets. A James Cook University study shows those accessing crisis services are often being asked to leave pets behind. There's concern the lack of pet-inclusive DV response could lead to many victim survivors refusing to cut themselves off from an offender. Latest research is highlighting the financial toll blood cancer is having on Australian patients. The Leukaemia Foundation has found 1 in 8 people with the disease are delaying or cancelling treatment because of financial pressures. Head of research Bill Stravesky says the findings reflect a stark reality.
7: The research does reveal that